Just wanna make real music, I'm choosing to use it. My thoughts are influenced by the Most High. See me, I ain't like most guys. I'm not in it, just a ghost ride. Flexing, impressing, living for the present is a tragic loss. But God gave me

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0: So are you new to Fredericton or searching for a worship center you can truly call home? Here's some good news. 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We are located at 527 Queen Street, Fredericton, New Brunswick. 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

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Fire goes before him and consumes his foes on every side. His lightning lights up the world. The earth sees and trembles. 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

0: Hey everyone, welcome to Out of the Fire. I'm your host, Lee Ferris. Each week, I hope to bring you something that will strengthen and grow your faith, especially in the middle of hard seasons. We all face moments that test us, but when we're willing to learn from each other's stories and testimonies, we don't have to walk through them alone. Listen in as we get raw and vulnerable so we can be refined and grow through what we've been through. Come along with me and find a way out of the fire. Hey, everybody. I am so excited to bring you to the show today. I have an amazing guest on here with me, Dr. Bill Morrison. Now, Bill, we've known each other for over 20 years, I think.
1: Yeah, I think so.
0: Because my oldest is 22 years old and...
1: Well, you're right. So probably at least 22 years.
0: At least 22 years. Yeah. But our kids are kind of like... around the same age kind of thing. So
1: give or take a decade, right?
0: So we had little ones together kind of thing. Yeah. And actually, no, I remember when Emily was born and Rebecca was really into babysitting. She was 12 at the time. And she was wanting to babysit. Yeah. I remember that. Wow. So yeah, we've known each other for quite a while.
1: Quite a long time.
0: And I just wanted to introduce you to our audience so they know now you are a psychologist. Tell me a little bit about your work.
1: Well, I can preface it here. I'm at the point of retiring as a psychologist, that's pretty recent in terms of my clinical practice and really just moving into a new season. But to talk about past work, I've worked as a psychologist since the early 90s in Alberta, British Columbia, and New Brunswick. And in New Brunswick, I guess I worked for Department of Health for a period of time, and then I moved to the University of New Brunswick as an academic, and I taught counseling psych courses and ed psych courses there over the years, and maintained a private practice and a consulting company which looked at primarily at workplace wellness, well-being. So that's been really my life, and of course, more importantly, I'm married to Louise and have three grown children at this point in time, and I'm moving into a new season,
0: a new
1: time of not stopping helping people, but in terms of formal roles, those are shifting and changing at this point. But I'm glad to be here with you, like a reunion after a number of decades.
0: That's right.
1: To talk about some things that on your mind and to shoot the wind a little bit here.
0: So I just want to backtrack because I've been curious and I ask people this, but going back to younger Bill, what made you go into this field, like when you were in school or did...
1: Well, you know, I think my initial beginnings were, I said I'm going to finish a degree, an undergrad degree, and I had planned to go into divinity. Like those are early days, felt a call to ministry. And the Lord had a track for me, not to keep me out of faith related areas, but to blend that with working in different contexts. But I started as a school teacher up in the Woodstock Heartland area, and that's where Louise and I were married, and then saw this affinity for children and youth, especially those that would fall through the cracks, within our schools and communities, and that just it shifted my heart a little bit in terms of where I would study, and so ended up going back to school, doing a master's in counseling, counseling psych, and then moving on to more clinical psych work at University of Alberta. So spent 4 years there, and worked there as a school psychologist, and then we moved to BC, which was in private practice in a medical center. I was clinical director there, and then coming back to New Brunswick for a period of time working as a director within, at that time, which was the Mental Health Commission of New Brunswick, and then on to UNB. So it's been a little bit of the track, but through there, been intertwined, has been supporting faith, in faith community, working in pastoral support roles, working as a pastor at different points throughout that. So I think the Lord called into ministry, but it was an interweaving, not really bivocational. My wife always says hobby pastor,
0: hobby pastor.
1: Which is a kind of come to understand what she means by that, but it means that we continue to do these things as the hours of the day permit. And but God's been faithful, and it's been, I'll be honest with you, it's been a very rich life, and feel God has been very good to us. We've been very blessed right through.
2: It sounds like God's given you a heart for the hurt, and helping others, and especially from what I'm hearing of the younger generation and everything. And as you know, we live in a world full of hurt and full of grief. And when I was doing this show, I was thinking to myself, because this show is all about people who are struggling and going through trauma and how we get out of there based on our faith and how God has shown us ways. And your name just came to my mind. I'm like, I got to get Bill on the show. So yeah, we're here today to talk about some of those things, right? So first of all, I wanted to ask you, like, in your experience, can the hurt and the trauma and grief and loss, can they linger, or can it be overcome? Like, that's a full question there, because it's different for everybody. But in our audience, if you're hurting or if you're in grief, is there hope for overcoming, and what does that look like?
1: Well, I think there's a lot in your question.
2: Yeah, there is.
1: There's a lot, you know, like, this
2: is so general.
1: This is like, this is like, you know, everything there. But when you think, I mean, you've covered a lot of stuff, grief, you know, loss, well, those are very much part of life, right? We experience those. Hurt too. I mean, as we interact in relationships, hurt comes. Trauma can be, you know, repetitive. It can be very intense. It can be events that have been traumatic. So there's a lot in there. And I think what we're talking about, they impact our emotions. All those different kinds of things impact our emotions. And used another word, hope. I think hope is a critical factor in all of those things. But I see very much as working out these areas of our lives, it is very much a journey. It's not a stop and stop. You know, it's not like a stop and start kind of thing. Okay, that's finished, and I move on. I think it's something that we live and we work out.
2: Sometimes when we're hurting, though, we're like thinking, how can I get past this? Because I truly believe that God never intended. He never intended from the start for us to have all of this. And when we're in the midst of it, and I know I've struggled a lot, when we're in the midst of it, we're like, why is this happening? I don't want this to happen. How can I get through it? And there's a lot to unpack. And I think for me, the first thing that comes to mind is God will show us the way.
1: Absolutely.
2: God will give us the people that will
1: help
2: us through.
1: It's interesting. We've had a number of things in the last actually week and a half, phone calls, close people to ourselves, where there's been loss, significant loss, others where there's been hurt in relationships, it's really interesting. As you asked me to come and to have a conversation about these things happened in between, so it's a fresh perspective. Having faith in Christ means having his presence, okay? Now, when you think of not walking alone, you know, when you walk through events, traumatic events, when you walk through grief and loss, if you walk alone, that's really, really tough. And sometimes we can be in a crowd and feel very much alone.
2: Oh, yes, I get that.
1: And I think, you know, the literature, if you want to go into the research later on social support, on having those people, in French, we say on fait l'accompagnement, which means we walk alongside. And it's not always having the answers, but when we walk alongside, we not only have a relationship there, but we have someone that we can talk to. I have a friend, dear friend, who lost his spouse. Really tough. And how do you make sense of the whys? It's certainly not apparent, but it is, we're both believers. So as we walk and talk and ask questions and ask why and work through, and I'm just there as a sounding board, but we walk a lot together. We're doing that now. And that's been a really, it's been because we're good friends. And several years ago, this particular individual who lost his spouse, he the Lord placed on my heart, said, walk with this guy through thick and thin. Mm. It was a really interesting calling on my life. And what was interesting is that I didn't know there would be loss here, but now we're walking together and I'm a sounding board, but you know, Jeremiah 29:11.
2: Yes.
1: Okay.
2: Yes.
1: I have plans for you, right?
2: Yes.
1: Plans for you. So in the midst of loss, there are plans for us. In the midst of loss, there's a God who will be present, and his presence today, you know, yesterday, today, forever, his promises don't change. Now, that impacts the way we interpret, okay, the way we see, the way we believe. And I guess as a cognitive therapist, right, someone who's been in that vein, that mindset, as we walk through, it's not denying the reality.
2: Right.
1: It's not saying we don't share emotions. I mean, if there's one thing we've learned about mental health is that we need to be open and we need to be able to share our feelings. And when there's grief and loss and ununderstanding, I mean, read the Psalms. I mean, this is an open book on people's lives, on the emotions, and grappling with why and how I'm going to move through this. And yet, within that, there is a belief that underlies everything, which is, okay, Lord, you have plans for me. I don't walk alone.
2: Mm.
1: My God is present with me today, yesterday, tomorrow. And then he places people in my life who will walk with me. And, you know, that's a big part right there of gaining perspective, of being able to continue to walk, and not to ignore emotions.
2: Yeah,
1: but to see over time perspective and to step into, because you know what it's like when you're stepping into new situations, even after a time of grief or loss, it feels like no man's land. You feel like you've lost something. You're stepping into something new, and you may feel alone in that whole thing.
2: Well, I have a question
1: for
2: those that don't feel that they can be vulnerable enough to talk to somebody about their emotions. I know, like, sometimes you feel that you're ashamed or you don't want to burden the other person. Mm. Sometimes if you're in something and you need to call somebody every day but you don't want to burden them because they've got lives too. Mm. What do you say to those people that need somebody yet they, you know, don't want to seek the help out?
1: Well, do you know, it's I think, first of all, I hope we've learned this, you know, within the church and outside of the church. And I often think about this as mental health literacy. Mm-hmm. Okay. In other words, we should be able to talk about emotions. We should be able to express ourselves without judgment. We should be able to have those points of connection. We should be able to access support, especially when there are times in life when we just move along. You know, life happens and we're going with it and we go with the flow. And then something hits us. Emotions may overtake us. We feel overwhelmed. We may even feel like we're losing hope. It's at those points that we need to access a more intensive support. And I think that's where sometimes counseling comes into play. And that helps us to be able to walk through that time so we are not walking alone. As believers, I mean, Hebrews tells us, don't stop meeting together, but continue to encourage one another. I mean, to walk with people is encouragement, the presence. It's not always having the answers. And sometimes there are not answers. Sometimes meaning comes over time. Do you know what I mean? As we see, we sometimes say, okay, Lord, I'm seeing what you're working out in my life. I see those things. But in the midst of it, you know, you're sometimes walking in shock, you know, that, so accessing support, intensive support during a period of time, I think is important because people step up with you.
2: And it takes a lot of trust too, in order to be vulnerable with somebody, but I think people out there need to know that true friendship, and even if you're not close to that person, God wants us to care for one another as human beings, because whether or not you walk through it, like you, sometimes you just need to be a sounding board. You may not understand what they're going through, but you're just there for them to speak.
1: Do you know what I find? I mean, you know, I'm married to Louise. She is my best friend.
2: Yes.
1: We walk together, and there's times when I, you know, and it could be a hurt even, you know, like I've been through this situation and I'm seeing it from a perspective, and I will say, Louise, just listen to me. Give me your feedback. Mm. You know, let me sort this through. Why? Because I trust her and it's safe.
2: Yes.
1: I mean, psychological safety is a key thing, right? It's a key thing. It comes into relationships where there is trust. And, you know, I think it's important that as friends, we keep confidences. You know, we keep our word. We don't talk about other people, but we provide our place where people can be at ease to be themselves in that moment and to share how they're feeling and to respond with compassion, with empathy. It doesn't mean we have to see the world from everybody's vantage point.
2: Right.
1: That's empathy is attempting to understand, to place ourselves in their shoes. But it doesn't necessarily mean we have to agree and celebrate everything. What it does mean is that we walk with people in compassion.
2: Yes.
1: And you know, that's anyone. That's our brothers and sisters in Christ. But it's what we should be conveying to the whole world as we walk with people.
2: And you were mentioning back there when we were talking about grief and loss and moving on. And sometimes how does that look? It's kind of scary because change is a hard thing for everyone. When you're used to, you know, something, a certain situation that you're in, and suddenly there's this breaking point, something happens, something terrible happens, or, you know, there's a loss, there's grief, there's trauma, there's whatever have you. And then how do you move on? And you have to embrace the change in order to go through, because what we hear is when God closes one door, he'll make a way, and which is your Jeremiah 29:11.
1: Yeah, which is, there's, you know, you always say there's when a door closes, a window opens, right? Like there's something that transpires there. I think when I think about change, like when isn't there change? Like life development, right? Erickson says, you know, a psychologist who was known for developmental psychology, talks about different times of change in life. It doesn't stop at age 18, like when you're an adult. It continues through life. Like there's, when you go through a time of change, there's always a loss that happens. Mm-hmm. Like there's a leaving behind something, and that is loss. That is grief. I mean, you know, here, if I'm shifting here from being actively, you know, working clinical work, and I'm going into a different season. Wow, I mean, there's some change there. Like there's some feelings of loss.
2: Is it scary for you?
1: Is it
2: going
1: scary?
2: Through this? It's different.
1: I ponder it. I'm thinking, you know, and I think out loud, and some days like, wow, there's an emptiness there. Like that's as I begin, there's an emptiness there, and then here I am talking to you today. Right. Like there's an emptiness, but there's a leaving and then there's a receiving. Mm. Okay. Like you leave something behind. Sometimes that clears the table of everything, right? Or seems to. And then we receive something new. Now that can be scary.

0: Okay, so all of those things happened, and I think, in some ways, I want to say, okay, these are, this is living. This is to be expected. We don't hide those. We receive loss.
1: We move
0: into a time of sometimes mixed feelings, not sure. Where's our next step? Mm. Where's our firm footing going to be? What's coming next?
1: It's good to ask those questions, though. When you're in the unknown, you have the power to make those choices for yourself.
0: Yeah.
1: So what's next?
0: True. Right? Yeah. True. But sometimes, you know, the emotions do take over. I mean, you do have those. So I think acknowledging those emotions and then coming back to saying, okay, as I look at this, as I look through things, I mean, the emotional impact of loss stays with us. We grieve, and it's hard, and we acknowledge the difficulty of moving through. But life is not over.
1: Mm. Sometimes it feels like it, though.
0: It feels like it's a day. And then we get up, we got a little bit of rest, we take a step forward, and we step sometimes again into what seems to be an unknown for days and sometimes over weeks, and we go to different things, and we start to gain a grasp of our footing. Mm-hmm. And we don't do that. We do that by saying we still have hope. Okay, hope is such a key thing.
1: Mm.
0: I mean, hope at times of loss. You called it a light in a tunnel, mm-hmm. and I almost wanted to take that question and move it right up front. So, what is my hope for today? Okay. My hope for today.
1: Baby steps.
0: Well, sometimes it needs to be baby steps. Yeah, that's great. Short, small steps, big wins. You know what I mean?
1: Yeah.
0: Like those victories. But I think what it does is saying, like, Lord, I don't understand everything.
1: Mm.
0: I could say to a friend, I don't get everything that's going on. But you know what? I have hope. And you know, I look around. Sometimes as I see people going through loss, you look around at what there is in the present that is a blessing.
1: Right.
0: Gratitude is really something
1: absolutely
0: amazing. And you start seeing, okay, there has been loss, there's been grief, but there are blessings. I have this family. I have these friends. I have this place that I go to work. I have activity. I have a faith, a group of people that pray for me. And I suddenly, okay, it's not where it was, but it's where I am now, and there are still blessings, and where faith becomes a real resource. Okay, this is not legalism. This is faith that's filled with grace that says, as I move through this time, I give myself grace. I will have some days which aren't great. I'll have some days that may be easier when I start to see some light, you know, along the way. But I'm not going to lose hope, because there is a plan for me. I do not understand. And that's why we walk by faith. If we knew everything, we wouldn't need faith. Right?
1: I find that as a person, and it's different of levels for different people, but we like to be in control, because then we can predict things. And when our plans change, then we're out of sorts. Mm. And it even just reminds me, because I was recently on a trip, and what if I miss my connecting flight? Like, you have this plan out in place, and then suddenly something breaks and you're like, I don't know what to do. And you have to have that hope there that you're going to make it through somehow and get home.
0: Yeah.
1: But it's also like, we're not talking about something so dramatic all the time as maybe in a grief and loss, but even just like losing a job, that is somewhat of a loss.
0: Absolutely, sure it is.
1: And, you know, you're panicking, but you have to have that hope that something is changing and a plan is going to be in place.
0: This is fairly simplistic, but I sometimes think, and they call about the ABCs, like you have an event, an activating event. You have where it impacts you, and there's emotions, and there's actions and behaviors, and, you know, all mixed together, but primarily those emotions, and we call those the consequences. So an A and a C. But sometimes what's forgotten is the belief that goes in between the B. It's what we say to ourselves. It's how we interpret a situation, and I think sometimes when something doesn't go our way. Or it seems like even during times of loss, but as we begin to live again, you know, to move forward through times of loss, those.

0: is how we view situations.
1: Our attitude.
0: Well, it certainly is. We can call them beliefs, attitudes, mm-hmm. self-statements, things that we say to ourselves, those scripts we play again and again. You know, things will never be the same, so why try? That's a statement that can lead to diminished hope, right?
1: Right.
0: Like, you know what I mean? But as we come into saying, okay, Lord, I don't understand everything. These weren't my plans.
1: Definitely.
0: But Lord, you've been faithful. And I have things to be thankful for around me. And I'll move forward in faith. Not easy. But I will take a step forward. I'm going to trust that you have me. And I will continue. And in fact, Lord, there may be some people even in my life that, given that as I've come through this, that I may be able to walk beside as well, because I have those walking beside me.
1: Right.
0: And like, when you think about those things, like, that does shift some of our emotions. It doesn't take away hurt, doesn't take away loss, but what it may do, it may bring down some of the intensity of it.
1: Mm.
0: And as we think about the things that are blessings that we have, that are given there to encourage us in the presence, it also creates positive emotions, okay? So those are things that God gives us. And that's very much based on the perspective we bring. And the one thing I know during times of loss, and we experienced 2 years ago the loss he was very much like a son to us, mm-hmm. a couple of years ago, a very tragic loss. And very tragic loss, like a son,
1: mm-hmm.
0: you know.
1: Mm-hmm. Heavy, very heavy.
0: It was very heavy because this was a young man who would have been in, at the time, like a foster son
1: yes.
0: we had lost and had been, you know, with us through decades. And that was really tough, and don't understand the whys. But during that time, Louise and I held close. We walked through with family. We walked through the times. And I think at the point I had to do a lot of the funeral things, walk through that. And for a period of time, I think I stepped up to the plate and the emotions were on hold.
1: Right.
0: Okay. Sometimes
1: right.
0: you do that.
1: Yes.
0: And so grieving came after.
1: Mm-hmm.
0: And I guess we're, I don't know if it's 2 years, 3 years, but grieving. So we... as I think about that, like, it's still, there are times of loss, but I also have, we've also continued to live. And in some ways, as that loss happened, there's been some relationships that have developed that we would not have had.
1: Mm.
0: And those connections have been deeply meaningful. And he was a believer. There's a confidence that he is with Christ.
1: Yes.
0: There's a confidence that we miss him. And, but as we walk through, there are some good memories and there's some good present emotions in the relationships we have now as a result of that, and new things that have opened up where the Lord has allowed us to serve and to be able to identify, you know. So God says, you know, like, during times of sorrow, during times of suffering, often our relationship with Christ deepens,
1: mm-hmm.
0: and out of the loss comes meaning, and there's hope. Now, that's really hard to say when you're at the very midst of a loss, and people that are listening today saying, yeah, that's panacea. Yes, at the immediate, but as time has worked out and we continue to live and we step forward and, you know, we need to continue to live. And I think that's what Christ offers us in hope. You know, there's hope of the resurrection. There's hope, and I think, anyway, those are just some of the things. Like, there is hope is such an important part. You know,
1: I think time is
0: and
1: key.
0: Time, yeah, it
1: time
0: is huge.
1: Time is key, because when you're right in it, it's like the world has stopped and you don't know where to go after that.
0: Yeah.
1: But you need to give yourself time.
0: Really good.
1: You need to get through it through time. And just because change happens through all of that doesn't mean you need to forget. because the memory of the good things there are still in the memory. And I just, time is a hard thing. And I think with change too, you know how sometimes when life is going smoothly and you're, you know, going okay, but then there's like this bump in the road, and we need that bump in order to grow. Because if you stay stagnant.
0: Give me an example of what you're thinking of.
1: Well, sometimes it's just you're going through life, you know, work is good and your cars are good and your children are well and all that stuff. And then suddenly there's this bump in the road, and I don't know what specifically it could be. But to me, when that happens, it's like God's trying to get my attention. God's trying to teach me something, either a relationship that isn't going well, or if a job loss, which is, you know, or it could be something's been placed on my heart that I feel very convicted of that I need to change. But I think, like you were saying, life is a journey, and throughout that journey, you're going to have those ups and downs. It's how you get through it and the hope that brings you through it. And I just think that God is always trying to grow us. There's always something to learn in life. And if we haven't learned it yet, God's going to put circumstances in our path so we can learn.
0: Yeah. I think when we started the conversation, we talked about, you know, we went from hurt, grief, lost, and even not really into trauma. That's another session, really. But I think there are times when we're living and things seem to be going, suddenly we're filled with an oversense of emotions, and we say, what's going on? You know, I'm thinking of a young lady that came to me and said, there's so much to do. There's so many things happening. I've got this going on and that going on in my family, and this is falling apart and this is going, and I feel so overwhelmed. What is going on? And as we sat and we have this exchange together, I thought, well, that's a good moment to pause. Do you know what I mean? Like, like there are times when we've done our best to manage everything, and suddenly there's or a situation happens, and it could evoke memories from the past, you know, or things that have been tough, and we suddenly realize we're not just experiencing the present emotion, but we're experiencing emotion that's connected even to past events as we live today, you know. And I think sometimes it is good for us to take a moment to pause, to rest for a moment, to reflect, and say, okay, I'm just going to pause for a moment because I'm going to take a walk. I'm going to have an opportunity maybe even to pray. I'm going to say, okay, I think right now it'd be good for me to reassess what's going on, what's happening, what's going through my mind, what am I thinking, you know?
1: I think the pause is a really big key, because when you pause, that means you're stopping what you're doing for a moment.
0: Yes.
1: And when you stop, you kind of stop that mindset of I need to control and fix things, and you give it to God and let God fix things.
0: Yeah.
1: And that's really important to let him, allow him space to work.
0: Yeah, yeah. And discernment is saying, Lord, what is the priority now? Okay. Discernment's also, it's finding out, you know, okay, Lord, a lot of stuff's going on. And maybe I'm trying to, as you said, I'm trying to control and manage everything, and it's not being managed. So right now, Lord, what becomes the priority? What becomes the priority, your priority in my life? And by moving in that direction, then things will come into order. You know, it's a seeking first, right?
1: Yeah.
0: His kingdom. And I think those are good calls. Those are good calls. And probably beyond even this session, just in living as we go through life, taking those times to pause when we feel like I'm losing ground. Okay, Lord, what do you want me to see here? How do you want me to move through this, Lord?
1: It's hard to embrace change, but when we embrace it with knowing that the Lord is in control, maybe that might be a little less of a burden. But
0: yeah, I think we have to move with change. That's development. We're not going to get away from
1: it. That's right. You know, it's going to happen.
0: We can pull back and stay saying, I'm staying stuck, I'm not moving, but the reality, life will continue. So I think to embrace openness, you know, it's when I think of well-being, I think we need connection with people. Mm-hmm. We need connection with God. I mean, that's that sense of relatedness. I think we need to feel valued by others, you know, people that appreciate us and valued for the strengths. Using the strengths that God's given us is pretty important. And sometimes even during times of loss and change, using the gifts that God's given us, those strengths, and I talk about producing positive emotions, because there's lots of distressing emotions that come with life. But positive emotions give us buffer, okay? That's part of our makeup. And then our calling, you know. We are participants in this life, okay? God's given us gifts to be used. And he calls us as part, I mean, we talk about priesthood of all believers. We're called as ministers together. You know, we go to a church, we say, oh, it's the pastor. Well, when I look at the New Testament and I look at the body of Christ, it's every part is important, appreciated, and is valued. And I'm saying, and sometimes when we're moving through times of loss, grief, even redefining, you know, like where we're going, what we're doing, it's good to come back to those fundamentals. You know, we our connections, the strengths that God's given us. And then when we think about our calling, what's he calling me to do? And maybe when there's loss, space is created for new plans to unfold. You know, he has new mercies every morning, right? Mm-hmm. New grace and Lamentations, you know? And so I think those are hopeful things, and they bring us into a perspective where we can receive today. We can live today. Mm-hmm. We can receive tomorrow. And I think that's good perspective taking, which I think aligns our emotions and our decisions, the things we do as we move forward. And it's never easy. It always requires faith. And our hope ultimately is in him, who allows us to continue with the strength that he gives and allows us to move through times of grief, loss, mixed emotions, and even the anxiety of moving forward.
1: Well, wow. Well, Bill, I just truly appreciate all of the things that you've been saying here, and it's something that we can really think on and rest on. And I just want to thank you so much for joining me on this show and giving me your thoughts and just a message of hope, really, is how I feel our conversation went. And, you know, just supporting each other. As we end here, I want to ask for your closing thoughts, but I just feel that we all have a part in this, and we've gone through this at one point or another, and it's just something to think about. And I definitely have to listen to this again in order to catch it all. But what are your last thoughts on this whole thing about us walking together and having Christ being in with us, and also just to pause and thank the Lord for all his blessings and gratitude through whatever we're going through in this life of change?
0: Yeah. Well, to recap, I mean, I think we covered a lot of territory, you know, and we probably could have a show on every single one of those little things.
1: Maybe we'll have to.
0: Well, I don't know. We'll see. We'll talk about a series later. But I think some of the key things, we talk very much about walking with people, having people walk with us, is pretty important. Social support is pretty critical. Hope is important. It's ability to continue to look forward, to be moving forward. And it knows that today's a new day. How we receive things, how we interpret life and gain meaning from it is important. And I think the strength of the Christian faith is that we have the promise of God who will be with us. Hey, he is with us. That allows us, as we walk with him, is to also to share that with others. And so as we go through things, we are also in relationship with other people who are going through things. Mm. And I think it allows us not only to be comforted, but to comfort others. And I think that's something it allows us to do in life. So I would say today, we've covered a lot of things, but walk with people, seek the help you need. And if it's a time of pretty intense time, then step up the intensity, you know, access counseling support, access a Christian community so people can walk with you, share your emotions, safe places where there's trust. And if faith hasn't been part of your resources to use, then maybe it's an opportunity today to expand that, to say, you know, there are good things. There's good things in Scripture and God's Word. There's truth, and that helps set the perspective for moving forward. So a lot of stuff, but you're really easy to talk to, Lee, and we pray it's been a blessing today to someone who's listening, and realizing that in a short broadcast you can't really cover all the bases, but I think there's been some helpful bites there. I think that. At least we hope will be a blessing to others.
1: Right. Well, I really, really appreciate you, Bill. And it's just been a blast having you here and reconnecting again. So if you enjoyed the show, please share it with a friend. And you can find us on podcast as well if you need to listen to all of these sound bites again about what we were talking about today. So thank you so much, Bill, for joining us.
0: Take care.
1: We all carry a story, even when it doesn't look like we do. Struggle is real, and most of it is invisible. That's why kindness matters. You never know the miles someone has walked or the weight they've been carrying. And sometimes, it's only after you come out of the fire that refines you and strengthens your faith. If you have a story you'd like to share on the show, please reach out to outofthefire@joynetwork.ca. We'd love to hear from you. Until next time.

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Hey, fun song there to bring in the first hour of Rewind with your boy Scott of the Rocket Man here on Joy, your favorite throwback show. Man, celebrating the songs from years past here on Joy 96.5. Of course, brought to you by Fredericton Kia. Happening here on Saturdays with the OG, the original show on Joy, and of course the Rewind replay that happens throughout the week. I am excited. That was Dance or Die by Family Force 5. Fun little tune, from a little blast from the past. High energy, eclectic way to get this first hour started. Thanks so much for tuning in. And again, wherever you might be listening in from, thank you for also tuning in. So I'm going to talk less. I say that a lot. I don't know. Maybe I won't. Maybe I'm going to talk more. I don't know. Either way, I hope you enjoy this show. This is something for you. It is your show. It is the Throwback Tune. Again, I'd love to hear some more interaction and just some kind of comments and requests from specific songs. I know we've got some Petra fans out there. We put a post on Facebook a while back, and we did a Rewind Listener's Choice show, a specific Petra show last year. Maybe we'll do a repeat of that here coming up. Maybe some Petra tunes for you Petra fans out there. I gotta say, I quite enjoyed the Skillet show last year. We get to touch base with some old classic Skillet songs. Did you know? It's not a Rewind type of thing, but yesterday, or on Friday, the 10th of July, they released their latest single. It's called Scream, and it is a gooder for panheads like me and maybe like you. It is a fun, high-energy, intense song. So there you go. Not a throwback, but, you know, a band that's been around doing it for a long, long, long, long time. Throwback band, maybe. Skillet just recently their latest song. And again, these bands, they just keep doing it. I think it's been 30-plus years for Skillet. I think there's around 1996 that they came out, and which would make sense. That was my freshman year of college, and I really started hearing about them back then as well. Pretty radical back then, you know, coming out of some of the softer CCM world. And again, just this rock and roll band that wanted to praise Jesus and get out there and share the gospel. Love that. All right. This is not a rock and roll band. This is a bit of a CCM legend. Michael W. Smith kicking off a music flow. This is your time. Again, guys, thanks so much for tuning in. I hope you these throwbacks get you through your Saturday morning and midday in a super awesome kind of way.

All right, your first three in a row music flow. That was Ginny Owens' I Am. In the middle of that pack, The Outlaw by Larry Norman. Larry Matthews, if you're listening it in. Speaking of outlaws, no, I'm just kidding. I don't think Larry Matthews is an outlaw. He's a very good, very kind man. But that was a great tune. I know he's also a Larry Norman fan. So there you go, Larry Matthews, if you're listening in. Hope you enjoy the Larry Norman. This Is Your Time by Michael W. Smith. And before that, kicking off that three in a row music flow. And it is time to play some more music. I'm going to get some high energy tunes coming back at you. A little rock and roll band called Reliant K with their song, well, hopefully something you'll never have to worry about when purchasing a vehicle from me over at Ferdinand Kia. Oh, that was terrible. Cheesy. I'm sorry, but I believe it. It's Breakdown, Reliant K.

Bebo Norman, Great Light of the World. Another three in a row music flow there. Chris Tomlin, Jesus Messiah, and Breakdown. The thing I love about this this whole rewind thing is, again, we're all over the grid, and there's just no rhyme or reason as long as it's a song from years past. And again, one that you and I probably remember many, many, many times from many, many, many years ago. Again, recent discovery I've made while playing through one of my shows, getting a text from the Rocket Wife, is that she is a fan of Stryper. So here's one going out to the beautiful Mrs. Alicia Layton, Stryper fan extraordinaire, and on her way to a vacation here shortly with her beautiful daughter Ashley. They're going to be going on a cruise together and seeing some beautiful European scenes, and I'm a little bit jealous, but that's okay. I'll stay back. I'll hold down the fort. I love you. I'm proud of you, Alicia. Because if you guys remember, you've heard my story, you know, not too long ago, she was having some tough times physically with back surgeries and such. So I'm proud of her that she gets to do this. So, and I'm excited for her. And I better get lots of pictures and hugs and kisses when you get back. Anyway, for the one, for the only, the Rocket Wife, Alicia, this is All for One, Stryper. Love you, babe.

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More great throwback music here on Rewind with Sky the Rocket Man here on Joy 96.5. That was the OC Supertones, a resolution. Let's keep it rolling. It is time to wrap up the first hour here on the show and get heading into the second. So, going to keep it rolling. We got some Salvador Lord. I come before you.

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All right, I love that one. I love that we have some Chris Tomlin featuring Lecrae in there. For you Chris Tomlin fans, that's a great song there. For you Lecrae fans, it's a great song there, and I love the combination. You heard a little bit in before there. We've got an event happening with the Friendly Wolf Barbershop. They're having their, They're having their one-year anniversary. It's going to be a block party, so again, keep it locked in. Enjoy to find out when and why and what is happening there. Good times. I do believe that's July 19th. But again, you're going to hear about that moving forward day by day by day. Let's keep it rolling. Take me to the cross. This is Brothers Keeper.

This is Charlene Lewis for the 6 o'clock news. Today, June 25th, 1962, the Supreme Court has ruled that school prayer and Bible reading will cease in all public school systems. It is now official. God has been removed from the classroom in the United States of America.

Carmen featuring Petra, Our Turn and Now, Every Day by Sonic Flood, and before that, and then again, of course, kicking off that three in a row, Music Flow Brothers, Keeper, Take Me to the Cross. I've got a classic lined up for you here on, well, here on Joy, here on Rewind, here brought to you by the Rocket Man, and here brought to you by Frederick Takiya. It's Shackles, Mary Mary. We're about to get our praise on. Crank it up. Time for some bobblehead. Bobblehead Church, y'all. Ready? Turn it up. 3, 2, 1, go.

Nothing like a little saxophone solo to wrap up a song there. Another song you can dance to. That was good. We had a little Where I Belong by Switchfoot in the middle of that pack. We had a little bit of Mary Mary kicking it off with a dance party, and a little Happy Dance by Mercy Me with a dance party. That was fun. I like that. Great three in a row music flow there. I couldn't help maybe breaking a sweat. Might be a little out of breath because that was a fun one that you just had to, like, again, do some bobblehead church, do a little dancing, and just enjoying this beautiful day that the Lord has made. Here is Jackie Velasquez, Crystal Clear.

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So I mentioned earlier in the last hour that Skillet, one of my all-time favorite bands, probably my all-time favorite band, had released a song on Friday, July 10th. Awake and Alive by Skillet. You heard that. So again, a throwback tune, a bit of a rocking tune there. You heard from, of course, Fredericton Kia. Now, rocking tune. I gotta say, the new one is one of their more rocking tunes as well. So it just blows my mind that they've been doing this as long as they have and still have the energy to put out the absolute bangers in terms of songs and the intensity and the fun and the rock. It's been great, great, great. God good, devil bad in the middle of that pack to Garmo and Key. And then, well, I've got one lined up. It's a classic. It's a legend. It's one that spoke to me years and years and years. And again, I want this was put in my heart to be coming out of my mouth. I wanted to be coming out of my actions. So let's get right to it. Freddie Beach, as we always say, wrapping up every show, love each other. May the hands and feet of Jesus, may you be the hands and feet of Jesus today. May the love of God be demonstrated through every single thing you say and do today. And again, because that love that we show, it comes from someone. It comes from someone that is bigger than us. It comes from someone that offers peace and strength and salvation, and that is Jesus. So singing about that right now, again, as I mentioned, the legend is Keith Green. You put this love in my heart. Freddie Beach, love each other. I'll be back Tuesday morning for the morning show. In the meantime, keep us locked in. Let us be the soundtrack of your day. Thank you so much for tuning in to hear us here on Joy. All right, rewind. We out of here.

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6: Well, hey there, and happy weekend to you. I'm your host, William Ryan III. I'm really happy to be here counting down the biggest songs in Christian music with you, so thanks for making time to join me. Well, sit back and relax, because I'm going to do all of the work here today, and before you know it, we're not only going to find out which track is in that coveted number one spot, but we'll also hear some brand new music in our future fan favorite segment next hour. And speaking of new music, have you checked out our New Music Friday post that we do every week on social media? It's a great way to find out what's happening with some of your favorite artists. And another way is to keep listening this hour to our artist news, those three things you need to know. That's coming up a little later, so let's get this countdown started.
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0: it's new music this week here on 20 The Countdown Magazine. That's Forrest Frank. He is debuting at number 20 with his song, Okay. That's a great one, isn't it? Well, we have a song that just hit our chart last weekend that you might remember. It is from Matt Maher, and I'm so excited that we finally caught up with him to hear more about this one called Gonna Be All Right.
1: If you had to ask me what's my favorite chapter in the Gospels, I would say Matthew chapter 6, because Jesus packs so much into this chapter. It's almost all red letters. It's him. He teaches the Lord's Prayer. He talks about fasting, going into your inner closet in your heart, you know, and not being a hypocrite, talking about what it means to give to the poor. And then he starts talking about anxiety, fear, worry. And he says, don't be worried. Look at the birds of the air. Look at the flowers in the field. If God takes care of them, how much more will he take care of you? The most used phrase in the Bible is don't be afraid. Jesus even says later in Scripture, in this world you will have trouble, but I leave you my peace. So my hope for you as you hear this song is you're reminded by Jesus that everything's going to be all right.
2: Number 19.

0: That's that new one from Matt and Mar that just hit our chart last weekend. Now it's at number 19. It's called Gonna Be All Right here on 20. Well, now it's Toby Mac making a 2-point climb with his song that just hit our chart last weekend. Here he is with Lord, It Feels Good on 20, The Countdown Magazine.
1: Number 18.

0: I love that new one from Toby Mac. He's at number 18 after a 2-point jump with that one called Lord It Feels Good. Here on 20 The Countdown Magazine. Yeah, he just wrapped up a summer tour as well. He was with Zach Williams, Seth Schlieder, and Jamie McDonald. Some great artists there. And that's a show that I would have loved to experience. But did you make it out to one of those 8 tour stops within those 11 days? If so, like, reach out, let me know how it was. I'm sure it was amazing. Well, last week here in the United States, we were celebrating America's 250th birthday, which was a really big deal. Tons of events all across the country, like parades and fireworks and drone shows, cookouts, concerts. I mean, you name it, and we were doing it here in America. And I know Canada also celebrated Canada Day in a big way last week as well. And one of those things that I love about 20 The Countdown Magazine is that we're not just one country listening together. We're a global family. I mean, think about that. That's pretty cool. This next message comes to us from Rima Media in New Zealand, where they're getting ready for a very different kind of celebration.
1: Hi there. This is Diane from Rima in New Zealand. This weekend is a celebration. In New Zealand, we get to celebrate another new year. Yeah, that's right. It is Matariki. This signals the Māori New Year. Now, for Māori, the appearance of the Matariki star cluster heralds a time of remembrance, joy, and peace. And it's a great time for communities to come together and celebrate. So, this is a bit of a new holiday for New Zealanders. Since 2022, we have been marking Matariki every year with a day off work on Friday.
0: Wow, that is so fascinating. Thanks for filling us in on that. Matariki. I got to look that up and read a little bit more about it. But if I ever get a chance to visit your country, I will definitely shoot for being there in July so I can celebrate that with you guys. Well, hey, if there's an exciting celebration happening in your part of the world, I got to know about it. Send me a message at 20thecountdown.com. You can even leave a voicemail right on our website there if you want, or find our listener line telephone number to call. 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Because this show, it's totally better with your stories from all over the world. So chime in. Let me know what's going on in your neck of the woods.
2: Coming up,
0: 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More artists dropping by to tell us stories about their music, like Torrin Wells, Tasha Layton, We the Kingdom. I mean, so many great songs are on the way, so you don't want to step out yet. 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Find out what's going on with some of your favorites.
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0: And this song is a prayer that God's Spirit would breathe on everything that we do, on our businesses, on our dreams, on our families, on our brokenness, and so that we can experience the life-changing power of His presence.
1: Number 16.

It is Torrin Wells with Breathe On It, number 16 this week on 20 The Countdown magazine. You know, he's got to record his first live worship album recently, and that is pretty cool. It comes out early in October, so be on the lookout for that. Well, what keeps you coming back here to 20 each week? Maybe it's hearing where your favorite song landed on the chart. Maybe there's something more to it, like it's discovering new artists, or maybe there's something even deeper. We recently heard from Carmel in Australia, who said, "Praise God for 20 The Countdown magazine and Vision Radio. Because of this program, I can hear new Christian music that keeps me grounded and focused on Christ." I love that, because that's really what this show's all about. Sure, we can count down the biggest songs in Christian music every week, but our hope is that every song points you to the one who never changes. And I'd love to hear your answer to that question. What keeps you coming back each week to listen to 20? You can leave a message.

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1: Coming up.
0: Well, we heard from Torin Wells a little earlier. We also have Tasha Layton in a little later to tell us about her latest song. And there's still some more great music on the way as we finish out this first hour of our countdown. And next hour, new music in that future fan favorite. You can find out which song won with the most votes. It's all coming up with your 15 remaining songs this week.
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0: We're right in the middle of our countdown this weekend with Chandler Moore up next. Here he is with God, I'm Just Grateful.
1: Number 15.

0: Chandler Moore dropping down to number 15 this weekend with God, I'm Just Grateful on 20 The Countdown magazine. Well, next we have the story about this next song called Meet Me in the Valley, but I'll let her tell you all about it.
1: Hey, this is Tasha Layton, and I wrote the song Meet Me in the Valley after hearing a parent who had lost a child say, I found myself in a deep valley, but to my surprise, God met me there. You know, the way out of our valleys is through. We have to feel everything we need to feel and admit those feelings to God so that He can meet us in those places of grief, sadness, confusion, loneliness. We are not alone in it. He'll meet us there and He'll take us through.
2: Number 14. You can't see.

0: Perfectly.
1: That is Micah Tyler and Colton Dixon teaming up for that version of Perfectly here at number 13 on 20 The Countdown magazine. You know, that version of it, actually, I just got word that they are at number one in Australia with that song. That's pretty exciting, isn't it? Well, you know, it's climbing here on the chart here in the U.S., so I can't wait till it's number one here. You know, the melody in it is really fun, but if you really stop and think about it, one of the biggest lies we can believe is that God loves some sort of future version of us. You know, the one who finally gets it all together. But the gospel says something totally different. God isn't waiting for you to become perfect before he draws you near. He meets you right where you are with the rough, unfinished parts of your story. And I am so glad that he does that too. Now, if you've never experienced that kind of grace in your life, or maybe you need to rediscover it today, we would love to help you with that. 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

0: Hardest news. Three things you need to know. Number one.
1: Well, Lauren Daigle was one of those artists who helped celebrate Independence Day here in the United States of America. She was at Disney Celebrates America, Nashville Star Spangled Bash. More than 400,000 people gathered in downtown Nashville, Tennessee for the event. And Lauren even shared that rehearsals were delayed for a few hours because of a tornado warning. Well, why? Thankfully, the weather cleared and the night wrapped up with Nashville's biggest fireworks and drone show ever, featuring more than 1,000 drones synchronized with the Nashville Symphony. Lauren says her heart is so full and she's still smiling after getting to celebrate with everyone there. Check out this clip of her performing You Say during that celebration.
2: You

0: number two.
1: For King & Country's Joel Smallbone is celebrating 13 years of marriage this week. He recently shared a sweet video from his wedding day, including the moment he and his wife Mariah shared their very first kiss. Now, it's unique because the two, they chose to save that first kiss until they were married. Now, looking back on the past year, Joel said it's been filled with both wonderful moments and difficult ones, but every bit of it has been part of the adventure. He says 13 years represents continued love and growth and learning and choosing each other every day. So happy anniversary to Joel and Mariah.
0: Number three.
1: Well, as we're coming out of the 4th of July weekend here in the U.S., Stephen Curtis Chapman recently appeared on Fox News to talk about his new version of America the Beautiful. Now, during the conversation, he shared why the freedom to openly live out his faith is something he never takes for granted.
2: It is an incredible gift. And with any gift that we have, it's a, you know, it's something to be stewarded. Yeah, it's something to be never lose the gratitude for. Even with the brokenness and even with the, you know, the things that we don't have easy answers for, gosh, to just be grateful. Gratitude just makes such a difference in my own heart personally. Chris has said it so well, you know, just to continue to recognize what a gift we have, the gift of freedom. The opportunity that I enjoy every time I stand on stage to sing songs about my faith and my relationship with God in a country where, you know, anyone can do that and sing about the things that are important or speak about the things that they believe and are important.
0: You're up to date. That was three things you need to know. Now, back to the countdown with William Ryan III.
3: Hey, y'all, I am so excited about I've Got a Fire this year for a lot of reasons, but this song was a joy to write. It was a joy to record. It was, I mean, a forever memory to film that music video with my dad. And all throughout that process, it reminded me of a couple things. One, that what we're a part of, this faith that we're a part of, is a long game. This is about our entire lives being lived and not just living the moment we're in, but finishing faithfully. And what an amazing, you know, testimony to the world to watch someone, not just a moment of their life, but the longevity of it, walking towards the Lord is so powerful. But also, gosh, to live in the fullness of what Jesus has done inside of us. And that flame that burns, my prayer is that the older I get, the brighter I burn. And what a sign and a wonder that could be for the world, and what a testimony of how great God is.
1: That was Pat Barrett sharing more about this one called I've Got a Fire. Here it is on 20.
0: Number 11.

0: is Pat Barrett at number 11 this week with I've Got a Fire here on 20 The Countdown Magazine. You know, he just released a song with Phil Wickham last week called Praise the Lord Forever, and you can listen to it wherever you stream music. Well, last weekend on our countdown in that top spot, we had a little bit of a shakeup. I was a little bummed because the week before, Cece Winans was at number one with her song Worthy of It All, and then last week, though, Elevation Rhythm knocked her right out of that top spot, and they took over it. So here's a little reminder as to what happened last week.
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0: Well, that was last weekend's top three, and we still have this weekend's top three coming up just a little later for you. We are going to officially kick off our top 10 remaining songs here in just a minute, so stay with me until the end.
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3: 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We are at that midpoint of today's countdown, and I hope you were able to catch the first half. 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You can even stream the show there 24/7. So jump in with me now as we work our way to find out who is at number one, if it's Elevation Rhythm again or someone new. And we're also going to have some stories behind a few of these songs coming up, along with the winning future fan favorite pick of the week.
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3: Well, the band Mercy Me is holding steady in this number 10 spot here. They are coming up next with a song that has been here for 21 weeks on the countdown. Here they are with Make It Well.
5: Number 10. Make It

0: 10 again this week. That is the band Mercy Me with their song Make It Well on 20 The Countdown magazine. Well, Phil Wickham and Crowder are teaming up for this next one, and they're making a 2-point jump up the chart with It Really Is Amazing Grace.
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1: What's up, guys? This is We the King of, and this is the story behind our song, Rescue Me. Y'all, we just want to give you a melody to put to an age-old story of David and Goliath. Man, he had some crazy faith, and it's amazing what God can do when we have faith like that. And we just pray that this song would be a huge encouragement to you guys to know that whatever giants you're facing out there are not impossible, to fall to the ground in God's name.
0: Number 8.

0: It is the band We The Kingdom, moving up one to number 8 here on 20 The Countdown Magazine. That is called Rescue Me. By the way, have you had a chance to check out their new album that released just last month? If not, you are missing out. They've been featured as a pop-up exhibit at the Museum of Christian and Gospel Music in Nashville, Tennessee last month as well. So a lot happening there with the band. Well, do you remember how you first found 20 The Countdown Magazine? Sometimes God uses the most unexpected moments to connect us with exactly what we need. I received this message from Jeff in Kenya, who wrote in to say, I was going through a lot in 2020, and as I was going through my phone, I came across Family Radio, and I started listening. When your show started airing, the number one song was Brighter Days by Blessing Offer, and that gave me hope again. All I can say to you is to continue spreading the gospel. Jeff, that is awesome that you found the show just by going through your phone there during that year of 2020. I mean, that was a tough year for a lot of us, but I love hearing stories like this because it just reminds me that you never know how God is going to use a song or a lyric or even a countdown to impact someone across the globe. So thanks for sharing that. 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
0: Well, 7 more songs to go on this weekend's countdown and a bonus in there. We're going to play that winning Future fan favorite pick from last week. Now, if you don't remember those songs that we were playing for you, one of them was a new one from Leanna Crawford called Thank God, and the other one was from Megan Woods. It was her new one called Heaven Down Here. Well, I'm going to announce the winner between those two and play the full version of the song so you don't want to miss that.
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0: Messiah Queen is moving up one to number six there with his song Demons here on 20, the Countdown Magazine. You know, he's actually going to be touring in Europe this September. Several stops are planned, too, in the UK, plus Denmark, France, Netherlands, Germany, Switzerland, and Belgium. I wonder if he has room in his luggage to, like, pack me in there and take me along. That would be so fun to get to visit all of those cool countries. Most of those I've never even been to. I've only been to the UK. That's the only one out of all those. But hey, one person, they can't do everything, but everybody can do something. That's kind of been our theme here, and so true of 20 The Countdown Magazine for the past 5 years since we have become listener supported. 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
8: 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Well, kicking off our top five again this week, it is Jamie McDonald. 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

0: It's Jamie McDonald back at number 5 again this week with Ain't No Way. Here on 20, the Countdown Magazine. Hey, now it is time to announce the winning future fan favorite song from last week. Now, if you don't remember what we were voting on last week, let me remind you. One of the songs was from Leanna Crawford called Thank God, and the other one from Megan Woods. It was called Heaven Down Here. Well, we tallied up all those votes that came in, and there sure were a lot of them. And it looks like Megan Woods got it. Here she is singing Heaven Down Here.
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That's Megan Woods with Heaven Down Here. That is last week's future fan favorite winner. Wow, what a great song, too. Good job picking the music around here. You did really good this week. Well, I can't wait for that one to be on the countdown. But in the meantime, I have some new music to play for you this week. These are the two that you're going to get to vote on. Our first one is from Patrick Mayberry. He has a new one out called Anybody Else. Check it out.

That's the latest from Patrick Mayberry. It's a new one called Anybody Else. Our second pick this week is from Danny Gokey. This is his new one called Jesus Over Everything. Over my-

0: you have it. Those are this week's picks for the future fan favorite. That was Danny Gokey with Jesus Over Everything. And the one before it, it was Patrick Mayberry with Anybody Else.
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2: Hey, this is Matthew West, and this is the story behind my song, Good. For as long as I can remember, I've struggled to fully understand the depths of God's grace and the reality that it truly is a free gift. Instead, I get it all twisted, and I think if I do enough good stuff, then maybe, just maybe, I'll be good enough for grace. But this is what Paul said in Romans 11, verse 6. And since it is through God's kindness, then it is not by their good works. For in that case, God's grace would not be what it really is, free and undeserved. So I hope that when you listen to this song, you remember what I'm trying to learn every single day. You're not loved because you're worthy. You're loved because He's good.
0: That was Matthew West telling us about this song called Good.

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1: It's Matthew West dropping down a spot to number 4 with his song Good here on 20 The Countdown magazine. You know, he has a brand new Jesus is King Fall tour coming up, and he's going to be on my side of the country, but not in my city, unfortunately. I hope he'll be close to where you are, though, if you're listening here in the U.S. As we get closer to revealing today's number 1 song, I want to share something Chuck emailed me this week. He noticed a pretty unusual chart milestone, and I thought this was so cool. Over the last 2 weeks, there were 5 different songs that had all spent at least 1 week at number 1. Now, that's not something you see very often here on the countdown. So, Chuck, thanks for catching that and for taking the time to write in with it. And thanks for listening to 20, by the way, for more than 20 years. I especially love hearing that your teenage sons are listening with you now, too. That is pretty special. Well, now I'm curious about you. Are you the kind of listener who notices chart trends, little fun stats, or milestones like that? 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
2: Coming up.
1: 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I won't tell you who it is, though, but stick with me.
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1: Well, before this next artist was in Christian music, he spent years fronting a Southern rock band, but his life took a dramatic turn after he recommitted his life to Christ. Here is Zach Williams.
2: Number 3.
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0: That is Zach Williams moving up one to land in our top three this week. That is his song called Wait For Me here on 20, the Countdown Magazine. Well, Cece Winans is right back in the same spot again here at number two with her song Worthy of It All. And she is making four tour stops in Europe next month. Hopefully you can catch her.
1: Number two.

0: At number two again this week, it's C.C. Winans with Worthy of It All here on 20, the Countdown Magazine. Now, I mentioned right before I played that song that she is going to make 4 tour stops in Europe next month. And I found out if you're in the Netherlands, the U.K., Sweden, Norway, or Germany, then you have a good chance of getting to check her out there and get to see her in concert. Well, before we wrap things up, make sure that you are getting the 20, the Countdown Magazine newsletter, because it's the best way to stay connected between countdowns each week. 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
2: This is Nate from Elevation Rhythm, and this is the heart behind our song, Washed. The Bible says in Ephesians 2:13, "But now in Christ Jesus, you who were once far off have been brought near by the blood of Christ." And that's what the song Washed is all about. We are able to celebrate that we were once far off, and because of the blood of Jesus washing us, we are now near to the heart of the Father.

0: second week in a row, it is Elevation Rhythm at number one with their song Washed. Here on 20 The Countdown Magazine. Congratulations to those guys for holding on to that top spot for 2 weeks in a row. I hope they can do it for three. We will find out next week together. Well, thanks so much for making 20 The Countdown Magazine a part of your weekend. I hope you enjoyed all of the cool stories behind the songs, our artist news, that future fan favorite, which reminds me, go vote right now on your favorite song so I'll know which one to play next week. I'm William Ryan III, and I'll talk to you then.
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tomb, and Buddha was still in his tomb, and Confucius is still in his tomb, but there is one man who was not found in a tomb. I've been

0: So are you new to Fredericton or searching for a worship center you can truly call home? 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